Amy Lee of Evanescence joining me later in the show. Of course, Tyler Connelly of This Next Band joined me, a special guest last night. Theory of a Dead Man, their latest, Barricade on Hard Drive XL.

0: The XL. Something's crawled under his skin and it's time to get it out. Gross, dude. It's Lou's rant of the day.
1: It's already Memorial Day weekend and the year seems to be flying by. With all that's happening in the world, you have got to make sure that you take time for yourself. Even if money is tight, carve out a chunk of days for a vacation. Of course, a rock and roll road trip is often an inexpensive way to go. For example, find two or three dates in a row from an upcoming band you love because the tickets won't be as expensive as going to some giant mega festival. Get some cheap hotels in each city and then hit the road. Of course, the only other thing you'll have to do for that is sell off some blood at the blood bank to be able to afford the gasoline.
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0: Pierce the Veil as we continue the Memorial Day weekend kickoff edition of Hard Drive XL. I'm Lou Brutus. If the weather is going to be suckage for you this weekend, you might want to find things to do inside. There are some excellent films that have opened up. Of course, the top of the list is the new Star Wars, The Mandalorian, and Grogu. I don't know if it sucks or if it's great. I'm going either way, but staying away from any of the reviews. Also out there, an excellent horror film called Obsession and the new Guy Ritchie heist film, In the Gray, with Henry Cavill and Jake Gyllenhaal. So if it's raining, have your fun inside.
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1: Amy Lee of Evanescence will join me as featured artist later this hour on Hard Drive XL, where the honor group of the night is carnival workers. 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
1: 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Happy 250th, America, from the St. Joseph County Police Department. 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

0: There you have the title track of the forthcoming new album from Eva Under Fire, Villainous, which also features our old friend Maria Brink of In This Moment on Hard Drive XL. Pantera and Slipknot in there too. I'm Lou Brutus. I was just thinking about the very first time I got to see Slipknot's home state of Iowa, and it leads into a really good idea for a cheap summer vacation. When I was 16 years old, my parents allowed me to, by myself, take a Greyhound bus alone from Oakland, California to New York City. It was the first real look I got at the rest of the United States. So if you're a little tight for money and you do want to do some traveling, get a cheap Greyhound ticket, hop a bus, go see the country. If you can do without a shower for 3 or 4 days, you'll be fine.
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0: Amy Lee of Evanescence is back as my featured artist of the week. Amy, do you find that you have certain traits or things in common with the people that you collaborate best with?
1: That's a good question. Definitely we share interests. I'm trying to think like specifically beyond music. I mean, like liking a lot of the same music is the most obvious part of that. Like loving going to live shows, being attracted to the same types of music in all genres, in pop, in like synth wave, in modern metal, in rock, in alternative music, like just a lot of cool influences coming together and going, ooh, there's got to be a way to twist some kind of a weird Destiny's Child vibe into this. Like, why not?
0: Well, and some of that I would think would be you have a better shorthand because it's like, hey, I'm thinking this piece from Destiny's Child or
1: exactly.
0: Guns N' Roses did this. If we do, and exactly. That's how the conversations go, right?
1: Exactly. And I remember having a couple conversations too that were like somebody teaching somebody else about something, like, you don't know Typo Negative? Oh, come on. And like having to pull up a song and listen to it and explain like a certain guitar tone, like, you know, when they do this thing, you know, this 90s thing. I don't know, just like lots of musical consumption and inspiration coming from every different place on the map.

0: with belated happy birthday wishes going out to the band's bass player, the great Kale Thulu, Chris Kale, Five Finger Death Punch on Hard Drive XL. Evanescence before that, Who Will You Follow? Thank you to the band's Amy Lee for joining me every night this week as featured artist. Check out more of my conversation with Amy via the Hard Drive Radio socials, Facebook, Twitter, and Instagram. Looking ahead to my guest next week, Brent Smith of Shinedown will be here every night as featured artist. Other guests, Wage War, From Ashes to New, Fozzy, Atreyu, and Five Finger Death Punch.
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Poetry Corner looks at Memorial Day weekend and the kickoff of the summertime season right after this latest tune from Fozzy, I Know Evil, on Hard Drive XL. The band's Chris Jericho joining me on the show next week.

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3: Memorial Day weekend has finally arrived. Almost halfway through the year, I'm just glad you and I have survived. 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

0: 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I'm Lou Brutus. 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You don't have to do that, but you can. This one reads, "Dear Lou, hello, I listen to you and your music every night. Sorry for your dog, Darla. My favorite bands are Five Finger Death Punch, Godsmack, and Shinedown." That comes to me from Bobby Schmidt. Bobby, thank you. Your stuff is on the way.
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0: parks around the country. Had an A-list cast for the time, including George Segal, Henry Fonda, and Richard Widmark. It also boasted something called Sensor Round. This was when theaters put in like concert-sized sound systems to blow you through the walls of the theater you sat in. Much of it shot at King's Dominion and Magic Mountain. 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

0: Evanescence from the forthcoming new album Sanctuary on Hard Drive XL. Thank you again to Amy Lee of Evanescence, who has joined me every night this week as featured artist. I'm Lou Brutus, and if you are currently road tripping, chances are you are going to be stopping off for gas or a convenience store. When you do, no matter how tired and grumpy you may be from all of the hours behind the wheel, be really nice to the people stuck working behind the counter. 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Don't be the grumpy customer. 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

Godsmack is playing for my friends in Alpharetta, Georgia tonight. 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

0: Breaking Benjamin on Hard Drive XL. They are not going to begin their next tour until September, but it'll be worth waiting for as it will also feature Chevelle and Starset. Anyway, that will do it for the show this week. Looking ahead to next week, Brent Smith of Shinedown will be joining me every night as featured artist. Other guests next week will include Wage War, From Ashes to New, Fozzy, Atreyu, and Five Finger Death Punch. Until then, have a great Memorial Day weekend. I'm Lou Brutus, leaving you with the words of writer Dr. Hunter S. Thompson. I'm a relatively respectable citizen. A multiple felon, perhaps, but certainly not dangerous.
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Being the Bears' big voice guy is pretty great. I come in, read my scripts, do a lap around the office for some FaceTime, trying to think of any excuse to talk to Morgan, then find any excuse to avoid talking to Jason Lee and Cluck, and then boom, it's off to lunch. Then I hack my way through 9 at Studebaker. Glad my guidance counselor steered me away from being a surgeon. Who needs a beach house anyway? Pipes of gold always set to stud. It's me, the big voice guy, on Michiana's home of Real Rock 103.9. The Bear.

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2: At some point, you stop calling it pain, and you've started calling it, this is just how I am now. 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
1: 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Scrub the shower once a week before the grime takes over.
2: Once a week?
1: I will say, since I noticed that the, what is that thing, the magic pad? What is that, the magic?
2: Magic eraser?
1: Yeah, the magic eraser. Like, it was really bad one time, and I thought, I'll try the magic eraser on it. Dude, that thing works so great. Awesome. Even with the super heavy, you know, buildup or whatever that, I don't even know, what is it, soap scum?
2: Does it work better than, like, one of those Scotch-Brite things?
1: I don't think you can use a Scotch-Brite thing. I think it's too scratchy. I think it scratches the walls, doesn't it? But that magic eraser was great. So I just have a magic eraser, and then I'll set it up on the top, you know, like on the top of the shower. And then sometimes if I just feel like taking a little extra time while I'm in the shower, I'll grab that magic eraser and scrub those trouble areas. It works great. Bathrooms can go from sparkling to scary faster than almost any room in the house. Giving your shower a weekly scrub prevents soap, scum, and mildew from becoming a bigger problem. Keep a sponge or a cleaning brush nearby. Make touch-ups super easy during the week. How often do you do this? This is about as often as I clean the shower. How often do you wipe down the microwave?
2: I'm sorry. you know what it takes for me to wipe down the microwave? It takes a tragic spaghetti sauce overheating incident.
1: When you hear pop, pop, pop, pop.
2: I'm like, oh, damn it. Now I got to clean out the microwave.
1: The problem is the microwave is up kind of high, so it's not eye level. Uh-huh. It's just above my eye level. So I don't really, all I can really see is like the ceiling of the microwave. So I don't notice it, but sometimes, you know, I'll get up on my tiptoes and I'll look around a little bit and go, oh my God, it's so gross in here. The microwave quickly collects splatters and spills and mystery explosions throughout the week. A quick wipe down keeps the stuck-on food from, you know, turning into a science experiment. Plus, they say your leftovers are appealing when yesterday's crap isn't baked into the walls. Oh, God, it's so gross.
2: You guys, our microwave is the opposite. It's at knee level, which is dumb.
1: Which is
2: knee
1: even
2: level.
1: Worse.
2: Never see it.
1: Oh, man, how often do you clean out the refrigerator?
2: Once a month?
1: Yeah, best. How often do you clean it out and wipe it down?
2: Oh, and wipe it down? I thought you might clean it out like hunt for things that are no longer edible. You're like, toss.
1: Every week you should be cleaning out the refrigerator. Weekly fridge checkups is the easiest way to stop forgetting leftovers and turning into fuzzy surprises. Toss expired food, wipe up spills, take inventory. The refrigerator is a great example of something that you do and you clean it up. And the refrigerator and the shower. And when it's clean, you're like, my God, if I would just stay on top of this, it would just look so great. But it's a hard one to stay on top of. You know, it's like the what is the stuff that you spray on the stainless steel on the like the refrigerator and the dishwasher and the stove and stuff, and it takes all the marks off of the stainless steel. Dude, when you do it, you're like, this looks amazing. It's a showroom shine. I do it like twice a year. Most of the times it's like handprints. But again, it only takes like 5 minutes, but it's fairly labor intensive, right? Because it's like wax on, wax off. Yeah. And then you have to wipe along the grain of the stainless steel. Once a week, you should be dusting the easy to reach spots. Dust builds up faster than most people realize, especially vents and shelves and baseboards and ceiling fans. Do a quickly check. If you dust once a week, it'll keep everything from turning into a bigger problem later. Do what now? 3:11. Things you should be doing once a week. Disinfect trash cans.
2: No.
1: You mean the one day in the summertime when I take it outside and hose it out, turn it upside down, let it dry for the day, and then I take it back inside?
2: Or like the recycling bin where, you know, you get to the bottom and everyone, then eventually you'll see the sludge from all like the beer cans and the Monster. You're like, oh, yeah, I should probably deal with that.
1: So disinfect your trash cans once a week. Trash cans work hard and rarely get any attention. I'll agree with that. Rarely. Even with liners, germs, spills, odors can build up quickly inside of the garbage can.
2: You guys are talking indoor trash cans, right? Yeah, I've seen there's a business that will come to your house and do your outdoor trash cans.
1: Mm-hmm. He pulls up. He's got like a high pressure hose, and he guts it. You know, he guts it out.
2: I always think this doesn't even belong to me. Why would I want to clean it out?
1: So gross, man. Yeah, I hate on garbage day when the guy puts my can back down and the lid opens up. So when I have to close that lid and you see the bottom of it.
2: Yeah, yeah. Hey, or the we have a lawn waste one. And whatever that brown drippy stuff is at the bottom where everything's just been sitting for 6 days.
1: The lawn garbage can smells 10 times worse than the food garbage can.
2: Every time.
1: And it's always...
2: it's like a hot heat.
1: It's always warm to the touch. I don't appreciate that either.
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1: Pizza Hut betting big on nostalgia, transforming dozens of their restaurants back into the cozy red-roofed pizza joints that we remembered from our childhood. 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Oh, they're bringing back those the red plastic cups,
2: there
1: too.
2: There we go. That was my next question. Yeah. Are the cups coming back?
1: Kansas-based franchise operator is redesigning 80 locations as customers flood social media with excitement about the retro revival. Family pizza night, book it. While many longtime fans are thrilled about the classic atmosphere returning, many people still found room to complain. What are they complaining about?
2: What is there to complain about? That sounds like we're getting everything we wanted.
1: What did we learn last week? Many folks are complaining, begging Pizza Hut to bring back the original recipe the childhood pizzas we remember. Also, the cooking methods are different.
2: I haven't had their breadsticks in probably decades, but I remember the Pizza Hut breadsticks being particularly crispy and soft on the inside, but those were pretty great.
1: Mm-hmm. Fans are also asking for the old-school cooking methods. What did somebody text in last week and said they used to work at Pizza Hut and all the dough was fresh and then they switched over to frozen crust?
2: And that was the beginning of the end.
1: Yeah, they said Pizza Hut, the pizza is what made Pizza Hut special in the first place. Nostalgic makeover comes after years of modernization efforts failed to connect with customers. Hundreds of underperforming locations have faced closures earlier this year.
2: I do like wandering through any small town, and you can see the building that used to be a Pizza Hut. It all has that weird trapezoid roof.
1: Mm-hmm.
2: You're like, oh, that used to be one.
1: Yeah, it's like Terry's Burritos now.
2: Yeah.
1: You're like, one, Terry, I don't think makes very good burritos. And two, Terry, you're not fooling anybody.
2: There was a bar I used to live down the street from. They called it the PlayStation Pub, but it was in an old Pizza Hut. And all they did was just cover up anything Pizza Hut related, but the inside was unchanged. It was wild.
1: All right, what's America's favorite pizza chain? Obviously, we love our pizza. Always sparks a serious debate. Two things tend to matter the most when it comes to our favorite chain pizza. What is it?
2: The crust.
1: A good deal and a familiar name. A new survey of American worker bees, YouGov, finds that they looked at just about 50,000 people across the country. One of the biggest U.S. restaurant chains, drive-through pizzerias. Who's at the top of the list?
2: I'm going to say Domino's has really gotten their act together.
1: I'll stand by it. While Domino's pizza is better than it used to be,
2: yeah,
1: it's not great. It's fine. Actually, the pizza's not good, but the crust is fantastic. Their wings are no joke. Their wings are legitimate good. Are they great? No. Are they good? Absolutely. 5-1. Here we go. America's top five favorite pizza chain. Marco's Pizza at number five.
2: Marco's is pretty good.
1: I don't think I've ever had it.
2: They send coupons to my house. Hey, and it's always addressed to the pizza lover at my address. I look at my wife like, it's me. They know me. It's me, the pizza lover.
1: You're going to find that guy in every single house.
2: Yeah.
1: I would like to see the house that shows up at. They're like, I don't, this is junk. This doesn't apply to anyone in this house. That's impossible.
2: Mr. Pizza Lover. I'm like, it's me.
1: Little Caesars is number four. 5.3% of Americans say that Little Caesars is their favorite. That's a pretty small number. 5.3% say the Pizza Hut is their favorite pizza chain. Papa John's, number three.
2: To me, because you could just walk in and get it without even calling ahead, Little Caesars is always like the laziest of all the pizza places. Mm-hmm. Like, it requires no work from you.
1: Domino's, number two. Favorite pizza chain, 17.1% of Americans. That puts who at number one?
2: Is it two words? Say it with me. Howie.
1: Pizza Hut, number one answer. 20% of Americans say that Pizza Hut. Remember, they were looking for a good deal, which last time I went to Pizza Hut, I couldn't believe how expensive it was, but it is a familiar name. Pizza Hut tops the list. One out of five of us agree. Responses show it left a positive impression overall. And it's the top choice for respondent. Who loves Pizza Hut the most? What demo?
2: Gen X men.
1: The middle age.

0: age, 45 plus. Love Pizza Hut. Domino's comes in a close second thanks to strong advertising and value-focused deal, including their $6.99 carryout special. Most Americans, it should be noted, do prefer a local or regional brand to any of the eight national brands in the survey, showing that we all have a strong loyalty to hometown favorites.
1: You guys, Domino's would be so much better if they got rid of that rabbit turd sausage, says R. Gibby. They use the little crumbles.
0: Oh, yeah, that's right.
1: Marco's, I'd rather eat the box that it came in, says Mutter Jeff. Marco's is great. It's also the greasiest of any pizza chain I have ever ordered in my life.
0: Yeah, I don't think I've ever had it. Where are we here? All right, I'll hit these two really quick. There's a new food trend. It's called biblical eating, and it's finding a growing audience on social media.
1: I got to eat frankincense and myrrh.
0: Built around consuming only foods mentioned in the Bible. Lamb, fish, lentils, figs, olive oil, whole grains, while avoiding modern processed food that wouldn't have appeared in Scripture. There was no mac and cheese, Kraft macaroni and cheese?
1: None.
0: Yeah. That makes it hard to raise kids. A TikTok creator spent 8 years on the diet and now has 500,000 followers. She sells a $28 digital guide to biblical superfoods and coaching sessions.
1: So what is she eating, like grains and unleavened bread?
0: It says her coaching sessions are going for $700 a month. Okay, she's doing all right. It's a Nashville-based woman incorporating Bible verses into her nutritional content. Noting a scene in the book of John where Jesus eats bread and fish. The trend is to push back against processed food, overlaps with existing whole food, locally sourced food. Practitioners say spiritual intention sets it apart from ordinary clean eating.
1: You guys, so basically this is a Mediterranean diet.
0: That's what it sounds like.
1: Are chicken nuggets ever mentioned in the Bible? I do not recall.
0: I thought it was a commandment.
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1: Has gone viral this week after setting fire to a $600 custom birthday cake. I don't know why you would set it on fire and you just want to eat it.
2: Yeah.
1: The lady that ordered the cake found out that her boyfriend was cheating on her.
2: Oh.
1: The birthday boy was cheating on her. She had commissioned a giant almond cake, which was meant to serve 75 people for her boyfriend's birthday.
2: Hey, what a party that she was planning on throwing this guy.
1: For a boyfriend.
2: A $600 cake, 75 people?
1: She found out about the cheating. She called the baker and said, hey, this is what's going on. I know I got you coughed for $600 to make this cake, but he's cheating and I don't want the cake. It says the client offered $100 extra to have the cake smashed, but the woman at the bakery had a better idea. She filmed a message to the birthday boy by name, calling him. She told him, cheaters, Jonathan. We don't like cheaters.
2: This guy's like, this is my worst birthday I've ever had.
1: And then the cake erupted in flames behind her. The video went viral on Instagram, reaching millions of views, which is obviously great for the business. She said she's since picked up some new clients as a result. She described this as the only kind of birthday surprise that she needed. You can check out the video. It's going viral this morning. You can find it just about everywhere. I don't know, man. I just have a problem with seeing a perfectly good cake burn to the ground. There's a lot of other things you could do with that cake. We celebrated my mother-in-law's birthday this weekend. My wife dropped the cake on her mom as she was recording us singing happy birthday. Well worth the drive. Ha ha. Okay.
2: You guys, I am never in the mood for ice cream cake, and it sounds crazy, I know, but my mother-in-law works at Dairy Queen, so she is constantly dropping them off. I can't remember the last time we didn't have an ice cream cake in the freezer. I'm so sick of ice cream cakes, as Jay Kyle.
1: That's hot.
2: Your mother-in-law works at DQ.
1: Yeah, that's hot as hell. So she could get you whatever the, what was that stuff that goes in the middle of the cake?
2: Oh, the crumbles?
1: Yeah, whatever the crumble thing is in the middle. Can she just drop you off a cupful of those every night? Holy cow. Hey, this is a funny question, and I don't know how to answer it. Hey, what would you rather give up for the summer, since it's the unofficial kickoff to summer this weekend? What would you rather give up for the summer, air conditioning or your phone? Naturally, we're all supposed to go, I want to give up my phone because I just want to disconnect from technology. We cannot live without our phones, right?
2: But hear me out. Let's say that you have your phone and you've forsaken air conditioning. Can you even enjoy being on your phone when you're all hot sitting on the couch? Little fan blowing by you.
1: Oh, what is this? 32 pennies in a ragu jar?
2: Yep.
1: From Warren, right? The problem with the air conditioning is I worry about sleeping at night. I could be just fine during the day because I can always find stuff to do to cool off. But, man, when it's go time, you know, at 8:30 or 9 o'clock, sun's still up. It's still hot. Still humid. But I also like to have my phone in the summertime, too, because people are doing stuff. How are they supposed to know how to get a hold of me? How am I going to know when there's fun stuff happening?
2: There's fun stuff happening all the time, but no one's
1: going
2: to tell you.
1: When people say, hey, we're going to the beach today, or hey, you know, we're going to go, you know, drink by the water, or hey, we're going to do this. I want to be a part of it, too, and nobody's going to stop by because you don't have air conditioning.
2: No.
1: I'll pop in and see what he's got going on.
2: You guys, I grew up poor, and I never had DQ ice cream cake. My mom would always take ice cream sandwiches, lay them down, then smash Oreos all over them, put whipped cream on top of that, and that was our ice cream cakes as a naked man.
1: That doesn't sound terrible.
2: If I have my phone, can I find places that have air conditioning, like just plug in like I used to do as a boy? Oh, like I used to do as a boy. No, where I'd ride to where the air conditioning was, because at our old farmhouse, we had no AC.
1: Doesn't every place have air conditioning? When's the last time you walked out of business and they didn't have AC?
2: This was always the time of year my parents, after like the school, you know, school would let out around this time, and then you would shuffle all your bedroom things down to the basement. You would just live in the basement all summer long because it was cool.
1: Somebody says, I'd give up my phone because we got smart TVs now. Good thing you didn't say internet. You get texts on your television?
2: I don't want that. I don't want somebody's texting for me.
1: No. Bing! Everybody's eyes go to the television.
2: No.
1: You probably don't want to see this.
2: No.
1: It's probably for the best if you look
2: Your
1: away.
2: Your wife will say, no, click on it, click on
1: no,
2: it.
1: No, thank you.
2: No, I don't want to, please. Recently, I went to Dairy Queen, and they had individual ice cream cake cups. They're phenomenal and a perfect ice cream cake fix, says Ravenscroft, individually served.
1: All right, it's the number three pump day. What do you got? 888-545-5655. Here's one quick. It sounds like a song. That song always says to me that they don't really know what they want to do with it.
2: Hey, Mom, now that Warren must have been touring, I don't know, around the area, because when I was in sixth grade, all the eighth grade kids showed up one day wearing the Dirty, Filthy, Stinking Rich tour t-shirt.
1: Mm-hmm.
2: And I knew nothing about Warren. I was just like, what is this? This is like a club or something?
1: A Russian sandwich shop is getting a lot of attention right now because, well, it's not because of their vast menu of, you know, creatively crafted sandwiches. They don't have creatively crafted sandwiches. The menu at this Russian sandwich shop is small, but the line for the sandwich shop is around the block. People love the sandwich shop because of its simplicity. They only serve white bread with butter, cheese, bologna, and maybe a little something extra, an egg on top.
2: So you only get just the one thing?
1: It's the kind of thing anybody could make at home, anywhere. You could make it in a dorm room, yet customers are lining up because the sandwiches cost just a little over a dollar.
2: Hey!
1: For many, they tap into the sense of nostalgia, reminding them of simpler times and simpler meals. The owner says the idea started as a cheap snack, meant to cheer people up, but surprisingly, it's worked. Even the location reflects the concept. It's on the outskirts of the city, no-frills building, keeping costs low. People love it.
2: You guys, I moved to the basement one summer. The downfall was being able to hear all the sex my mom was having. Gross. Says Jeb. I'd be back upstairs so fast.
1: The hell, man?
2: Also,
1: why did you do that?
2: Was it with Pops or was it with Mom's friends? Or what was happening?
1: A text like that leads you to believe that there was a, well, like Mom was a sandwich shop in Russia.
2: Yeah. You have to make sure I got to be in bed by 8 o'clock because I got to be sleeping by 9:30.
1: Because if it was Mom and Dad, you would have said
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1: All right, today's the day we map out our entire summer. The Monday before Memorial Day, we sit down, top five things you want to accomplish this summer. Figure out what they are. If you haven't done your list yet, 888-545-5655. Write them down and then put that list somewhere where you can get to it when we come back Tuesday after Labor Day. So you have the entire summer. That's why we do it the week before Memorial Day, because a three-day weekend, you can get a lot of crap done, right?
2: Sure.
1: So let's preview summers together. 888-545-5655. Let's start with the clock list. Top five things you want to accomplish this summer.
3: Number five, I think, as far as labor is concerned, will be the easiest on my list. I tried not to make my list five projects I have to do, because that's not fun. But I should have done this last summer, and I did not. But it takes about half a day, maybe a long half a day, and I have to do it. But we have a paved driveway, and you have to seal the driveway every few years. And I should have done it last year, and I did not. And now my driveway looks awful. But I'm starting to get a couple of cracks here and there, because the pavement is relatively new. And I know that I'm probably going to have to do those little like spider web slingy things this year. But I think I can knock this out and then have it done. But man, when it's done and the driveway is like that hot jet black void, just collects the sun all summer long. It's so hot. The one thing that makes me nervous is that this has to happen at the intersection of me being home on a Saturday and the weather being nice as well. I did it once. I don't know, like 3 years after we got the driveway put in, and I cheaped out on the seal. I was like, well, I'm not going to spend big money to get the expensive stuff, so I got the cheap stuff. That didn't hold too well, so the next time I had to do it, I bought the expensive stuff. But I got to buy like 10 of these 5-gallon buckets of this seal, and you do like three coats, but I can hammer it out real quick. But that has to get done, because the driveway is the first thing you see at my house, and it looks terrible. Number four on my list, and I've scaled this back. In years past, I'm like, it's got to be a week-long thing. And then it went down to just a weekend thing. And now it can just be a one day. But I didn't have one last year, and I was bummed. I want to have a motorcycle adventure. And I think what I might do this summer is pick like a random concert a couple of towns away, half a state away, and just ride by myself. Get a ticket to the show, enjoy the concert, leave before the crowd, and just get on my bike.
1: But then you have to be the weird guy at a concert by himself. You know, that weird guy standing in the back?
3: Yeah, but if I keep moving, like I don't stop, you know, I just make my way through the crowd, post up over here, and then go check out the merch booth, check out over there, maybe go have a lean up against this. I think I could swing it. The only thing I don't know is like what to do with my... You know, I don't want to be the guy when it's 85 degrees out, hanging out my leather jacket.
1: Yeah, you have to wear all your motorcycle wear, too.
3: Yeah, like
1: and then you're going to be the weird guy standing in the back. And they're like, yeah, I bet he's going to Twin Peaks when the show's over, because he's a pervert that likes to stare at barrel illegals.
3: Whoa.
1: Yeah, that's the guy.
3: Detailed. But in the past, I've done like a weekend ride up the coast, and I've stayed overnight and rode all over the place. I've gone to a baseball game, but I was able to bring in the leather jacket, just chuck it at the empty seat next to me, because who goes to an afternoon baseball game? Nobody. But if I can make maybe a concert or like a festival, like a rib fest in some town.
1: That would be fun. Yeah. Then you don't look like a weirdo because you're by yourself.
3: So I'm kind of looking around at like what my options are in like late June all the way through like early August. Is there something going on that I might want to ride the bike to? Just solo. Number three on my list, and this is the second time this has been on my list, and the last time I put it on my summer bucket list was 2 years ago. And no sooner did the words come out of my mouth than I hurt myself and spent the entire summer in physical therapy. But I would like to this summer, and I think if I keep my schedule, I think I can add 10 pounds to my bench press between now and Labor Day. The last time I did it, I tore a bicep tendon, and that laid me up for the rest of the year and put me back 6-8 months.
2: I'm hurt. I have a broken wing.
3: Number two on my list.
1: Somebody says, I've never been to a concert. What are you supposed to do during a concert?
3: You just stand, look at the stage, hold a drink.
1: yeah. You know, sometimes they'll say the name of your town, so you put your fist in the air, and you're like, yeah.
3: Yeah.
1: Springfield. That's right. Hey. Hey, that's us. He's talking to us.
3: Warren, don't you have saddlebags on your bike? I do not.
1: I kind of thought that was a dumb question. That was kind of a gimme.
3: Yeah.
1: If you're walking around with your jacket.
3: Yeah. I don't know. I don't think saddlebags on my bike is a good look. So I'm like, eh. I like to keep it clean, smooth, you know?
1: How's everybody doing? Good. Yes. You just watch the band. That's it. I mean, you can, you know, get down in the pit and do whatever, but that's a young man's game, mm-hmm. so we stay out of that.
3: No, not doing that.
1: I guess I never thought about that question before. So what do you do at a concert? I don't know. Pay $26 for a beer and watch a band that I paid $200 to see, I guess.
3: It's not going to be a $200 concert. I don't know, but you know, we talk about every summer, like Blues Traveler or Spin Doctors, they go play an outdoor venue, like something along that, in that wheelhouse. Number two on my list, and I tried to knock this out yesterday. Tried, but my wife shot me down. But a couple of years ago, she made a comment that, you know, we never do a beach day. Well, I'm like, thinking to myself, well, my wife is a redhead, so I thought beach day was her natural enemy. But I want to take my wife on a beach day, and we're in the middle of a huge project in the backyard right now. And rather than start working yesterday, I said, you know, what if we just went out, maybe like golfed or just, you know, took a drive or something like that and saved this for another day? Hey, she shot me down so fast. She's like, nope, we're going to get out there and work and get this done because I'm not dealing with this crap next weekend for a 3-day weekend. And I said, oh, touche. But I want to be one of those fun guys who wakes up and like, you know what? We had stuff planned. Let's pack a quick bag, be off in 10 minutes, and spend the day at the beach, and just whatever. But this is the year I'm gonna take my wife for a beach day. And number one on my list, and this sucks, because if I do nothing else, I have to do this. And as I'm working my way through a project in the backyard right now, I'm slowly coming to the realization that this is not going to be the easy-peasy slam dunk that I thought it was. I've got a fence that runs along my entire backyard, and it's one of those privacy fences where the slats are, like, alternating.
1: Mm-hmm.
3: So I'm going to have to, like, take down sections of the fence, reset one of the posts, put these up. I got to replace, like, 4 or 5 slats, and I got to talk to 3 different neighbors and get clearance from Tower to be in the backyard, in their yard, with a stain gun. And all I can think is, what if I get stain on their shed? Or, like, I get my stain on one of their plants, or like blow stain all over the place. It gets on their house or whatever. Like a gust of wind hits.
1: Well, they're just going to have to talk to the neighbors. If I had to talk to the neighbors and I knew that I had to maintain the, I would just say, you know what? I'm going to put up a chain link fence, and that's the way it's going to be for the rest of the time we live next door to each other.
3: Well, one of the things I was thinking is, all right, so I'm plotting it out, and one neighbor I'm cool with. We talk all the time. They've been at our house for holidays. Should be no big deal. But he did say that I got to give him a couple of days heads up because he's got a wood pile he has to move. But I still have to be...
1: Also, you're giving him work for your work.
3: Right.
1: That sucks.
3: All right.
4: I
1: want to
4: 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It's Dee Snider. 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
1: Today is the day. Summertime bucket list. Get them in. 888-545-5655. We'll get into your list coming up here in just a couple of minutes.
2: For some reason, it was just hanging over my head all weekend. So as I was puttering about doing things all weekend, I just kept thinking, man, cannot tee myself up for failure this summer. It's got to be a success.
1: It looks like doing a fence is on everybody's list. You have staining and fixing your fence on yours. Here's the gooch on this one. Number five on the Jason Lee list, build a fence.
2: Build a fence?
1: Build a fence, because my wife said, oh, well, your dad and his friends can do that for my daughter's house.
2: Brother man.
1: My daughter wants a privacy fence around her backyard. They've got like this little chain link fence that goes around it.
2: Yeah.
1: And like, but it's only like half of the backyard. So they want to open up the entire backyard and put a fence around it.
2: For the new dog.
1: Yeah. And then my wife said, that's easy. Your dad and his friends could knock that out in a day. What are you talking about? Why are you doing this?
2: I'm going to warn you, because I made the same mistake when we put our fence up. I said, it's going to take, what, maybe 3 days? So I took the week off work, and it took 44 days.
1: Oh, no. My buddy and I did the fence in our backyard, and we knocked it out in 24 hours. Everything was done in 24 hours.

0: I mean, she's right. It will only take a day. Two at most. I still don't understand why we had to say, oh, yeah, your dad and his friends could knock that out. It's not my house. It's not. What are you volunteering me for? This isn't like stepping into, you know.
1: Hey, how kind.
0: Teach Sunday school or something on a random Sunday. I mean, this is a, you know, this is a big, that's a, you're going to piss away an entire weekend for me. Why would you do that?
1: So I got to ask, what role of this is your wife going to play? Is she going to be like, you know.
0: She played her part. She volunteered me to do it. Oh, she's so like, my work here is done.
1: So there's no labor involved?
0: I got you what you needed, which is somebody to build your fence. So my work here is finished. She's a coordinator.
1: She's the general contractor on the job.
0: I've put you in touch with you, and now my job here is done.
1: So how many feet are we talking?
0: I don't remember. She actually measured it out and did the math and said, all right, well, we can pay somebody to put this fence up. Or the financial differences between having someone put the fence in, you know, and just buying the stuff and having dad and his friends do it is significant.
1: I know this happens to all of us at some point, but like, do you ever wonder what that age is you hit where this isn't stuff you do anymore? Or like you can do.
0: Yeah, it's like now. I would like that age to be right now.
1: Like, I mow my lawn on my mom's lawn, and I chuckle to myself every time. Like, there's going to be a year that I can't do this anymore. I don't know when it's going to be.
0: Number four on the Jason Lee list, summertime bucket list. I have to get the house re-sided. That's not something I'm going to do, but as far as just sitting down and figuring it out, we've meant to do it now for the past 2 years. Like, 2 years ago, we're like, hey, we got to get the house re-sided. And I'm like, all right, cool. Well, we need to sit down and figure it out. And to me, that seems like a huge decision, and I'm terrible at stuff like that. When you're residing the house, that seems like a major commitment, right, to how you want your house to look, doesn't it? That scares the hell out of me. So I kicked the can down the road a couple of years ago, and then last year we're like, you know what we should do? We should just get it painted. We'll just have somebody come in and paint the house. And then somehow we ended up going back to the siding again, and so I was actually with the guy that owns the company over the weekend, and I was still too chicken to say, hey, we need to sit down and talk about siding the house. Because to me, that seems like a huge commitment that I'm afraid to make. I don't know why. Number three on the Jason Lee list, man, I need a garage door. That's part of the, I guess that might be part of the seating, the siding game. But I need a garage door because all the windows in the garage are broken out, and I was waiting for the children to leave.
1: Good luck. No siding. Yeah. Broken out windows. Who lives there anymore?
0: Yeah.
1: Old man Lee. He's very angry.
0: It's dilapidated. It's all dilapidated and run down.
1: Yep.
0: But my daughter broke out. I shouldn't say all the windows, but most of the windows in the garage have been broken out because of errant basketballs and soccer balls and baseballs and. And I decided I replaced one, like the first one that got broken years ago, I replaced it. But then another one was broken almost the same day. And I said, I'm not going to replace any of this until the kids are gone. Or, you know, they.
1: Jason, I said I could build our 250-foot wood fence. No sweat. I whipped out, paid a company to do it. $7,000 later, says Patriot Veteran 07.
0: And somebody says, siding is time-consuming but not hard to do, especially if you have a single story. Oh, no, I'm not getting up on the scaffolding. No, it's not a single story. I painted it years ago. When did Michael Jackson die? I was painting it the day that Michael Jackson died. So that's the last time I painted my house. And I had to put scaffolding up and everything, and it sucks. So I'm so afraid of heights.
1: That was 17 years ago.
0: Yeah. Yeah, I had to. Yeah, I'm not doing that again. Number two on the Jason Lee list. This is the one that I think will probably absolutely, I hope, get done. But then I remember this was on my list last year. I need to fix the back porch, the screened-in back porch.
1: Well, that screened-in back porch has made an appearance on this list several times over the years.
0: Basically, I just have to rescreen the whole thing. It's probably a four-hour job, but this time I have to rip it all out. Rip all the screen off, you know, you take down the trim and, you know, rip the screen out, but I have to paint.
1: Ooh.
0: Yeah, because I haven't painted it in a while, so I need to repaint it. And then I thought, hey, if I'm going to get that involved with this, that I'm thinking about, like, you know, like when you go down south and they have, you know, porches on the front of houses, it's I mean,
1: ceiling fan.
0: Yeah, and like put shiplap up there. Yeah, you know, so you have that
1: the
0: texture
1: cedar
0: look
1: or something like that.
0: Yeah, so I want to do that too. But I want to. Do I really want to do that? So once again, I'm trying. You know, I'm giving myself way too much. If I just kept it simple,
1: dude,
0: I would
1: so
0: be able
1: far,
0: to knock it out.
1: So far, your place is going to look great when the summer's over.
0: I hope so. But the problem is I keep piling on these other details. I'm like, well, since I'm already doing that, I might as well do this too. And I think that's what prohibits me from starting projects. If it was simple and easy, like just replacing the screens, I could knock it out next Saturday morning. Number one on the Jason Lee list, and it's been number one for about 3 years now. I have to replace the tile on the front porch.
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1: And so she opens up the chocolate chip ones to take a couple out, and she says, these are moldy. I said, no, it's just like powdered sugar on the top. And my daughter says, no, I assure you, these things are moldy. I said, no, man, no, they're not. So I walked in and I looked, and what I thought appeared to be some sort of powdered sugar.
2: Well, now I know why they tasted terrible.
1: Covered in mold. Now today I'm trying.
2: So how are you feeling today? You feeling all
1: that's
2: right?
1: That's the problem, and I'm trying to figure out today what's. I'm trying to figure out if I'm sick or if it was just a psychosomatic reaction to knowing that I ate a bunch of mold last night. I'm like, my throat is a little scratchy. I'm like, and I'm a little coffee today. And I know it's probably 100% psycho. I'm like, my nose is running. I don't know. But thanks. I stood in the kitchen. I put my hands on my knees, and I just, you know, like bent over with my hands on my.
2: Thanks, you guys. Now I'm gagging while driving, says Don the window cleaner.
1: Hey, it was like the top was completely covered.
2: You're like, these are awful. I'll have another.
1: But it was like that, you know, like that chunky sugar that they put on top. So I'm trying to figure out what sort of a lane am I driving in today? Am I sick? Am I not sick? Am I gonna get the penicillin? What am I getting?
2: I was just gonna say it's basically penicillin. I'm sure you're gonna be fine.
1: Yeah. Yeah. Then my favorite part is
2: you're like weird. The top is sort of bitter.
1: And then my favorite part is my daughter then closes the plastic container that has all the muffins and puts it back on the shelf. Hey, maybe you can just throw them away. Maybe we'll throw those away.
2: Must be nice, Jason, says Uber Geek Gabe, that you don't care what you eat enough. The food can taste like penicillin. You're just like, YOLO!
1: I thought they tasted really... For being a chocolate chunk muffin, it was pretty lousy. But it was also, it wasn't chocolate. It was vanilla cake with chocolate chips.
2: Oh,
1: yeah, so that's, yeah. That sucks anyway. I don't know what I was thinking.
2: Wow, do you not inspect your food before you greedily devour it?
1: No.
2: The skinny fat ass.
1: I don't.
2: But I understand it's a muffin. I mean, if it looked like powdered sugar. But even at one point, when you put it up to your face, do your eyes not get drawn to it? Was there like a weird smell?
1: No, I mean, I'm not sexing it down. I'm just eating it and watching television. Actually, I just tear off a hunk at a time. I don't put the whole thing up there. I just tear off a hunk at a time and eat it. All right.
2: Wow. So on the bright side, isn't that a testament to how good they are if you can literally eat them rotten and still finish them?
1: No, again, I had to finish them because the dogs were eyeballing me, and I just wanted them to leave me alone. And again, testament to laziness, but I wouldn't get up and throw the one away because I didn't like it. It was easier for me to just eat it than to get up and throw it away.
2: It's good for your immune system. A low amount of eating it won't kill you, but it can make you nauseous and have an upset stomach. Your body can handle it. Your best bet is to guzzle as much water as you possibly can.
1: No, that was another problem I had today.
2: Is that when you walked in this morning? You're like, where's the water cooler? I'm like, the water cooler in the building that we've worked at for the last 16 years? Same spot it's always been.
1: I didn't put the lid on my water jug this morning tightly. So, you know, it's dark out, so when I set it down in the seat next to me, the top fell off and all of it poured out into the passenger seat. So I didn't have any water for my drive-in today. It's been a bad day so far. Maybe it will get better.
2: You're looking at the wrong end of the spectrum, Jason. You are a hero. You just saved three loving dogs, says Drum Love.
1: Not in their opinion. All right, let's get into this car stuff. The guy is facing charges. I didn't know they could get you on this. He was driving his Tesla Cybertruck, drove it into a lake. He wanted to test the vehicle's Wade mode.
2: This is like the Michael Scott GPS. Look where your robots took us. Into the water, Dwight.
1: Driver intentionally drove into the water near a boat ramp on Monday night. The test didn't go that far because the electric truck quickly took on water, became disabled, and had to be abandoned. According to Tesla, Wade mode sounds like it should be a little deeper than this, but according to Tesla, it's only designed for 30 inches of water.
2: I mean, that's wading to me. I mean, if you wade in the water, you're up there to your knees.
1: Driver and passengers got out safely. Rescue crews later pulled the partially submerged truck from the lake. He was arrested. He now faces several charges, including operating a vehicle in a restricted area and violating the boating safety laws.
2: Ooh. Boating safety laws. Put him in a car. I know. Isn't that hilarious?
1: The car dealership in Kansas sold a brand new F-4250. The unfortunate news is for the brand new truck owners for the F-250, they have to leave the truck at the dealership because there is a robin's nest in the pickup's tire. I mean, you would feel bad driving away and running over a nest of birds.
2: I don't think you run it over. You safely remove it.
1: But they won't remove it. Social media says that an employee recently noticed that the mother robin was building her nest on top of one of the truck's tires. The dealership said it was unable to move the family, as active robin's nests are federally protected.
3: I didn't know that.
2: I've got a robin's nest that springs up in the same spot of my house every year, and I love it because you can sit there and like hold your phone over it and take a picture and watch them go. But I also hate it because I feel bad going in that area of the house and disturbing. Because every time you walk around the corner, the mom takes off, the babies are like, why?
1: Typical beta. Warren has a robin's nest. Uber Geek Gabe has a Batman's nest.
2: Oh, you don't have birds that nest in your house?
1: Oh, yeah, man, I told you. I drop, like every year, I drop them on accident. There's always, what are the birds that mate for life?
2: Doves.
1: Doves. We have doves in our garage in the attic. And what it happens at least once a year, man. Well, I'll reach up and I'll grab something. It's usually a cooler out of the storage.
2: And there you did it. You wipe out a generation of doves.
1: Yep, and the thing will fall and the eggs will break on the floor.
2: It's always kind of sad when you look up at the nest and it's empty. You're like, oh, they made it out.
1: They say this may be the only F-250 in America that's currently protected by the Bird Treaty Act. Are we at war with the birds?
2: Always.
1: Officials wrote that the customers who purchased the truck have been understanding about the wait for their new vehicle. Oh, that's nice. Be like, yo, why don't you just give me the keys and let me know when you leave for the night. I kind of want my truck. Hmm?
2: You don't want that bad mojo on a brand new vehicle, though. Okay, $100,000 truck can't be moved for bird eggs.
1: Mm-hmm. Can't you just move it to the truck next to it? Oh, no, if you touch the eggs, the moms never come back.
2: There are 30 birds for every human being on planet Earth. Screw the birds. Well, I don't think it'd be screw the birds.
1: That's a bit much. Yeah. I mean, you know. I guess I don't really understand what purpose they serve. But
2: I thought robins are fairly common. I know they're federally protected. Tell the raccoons that.
1: The only purpose a robin serves is what? To tell us that it's almost springtime?
2: Yeah.
1: That's about it. I saw a robin today. Good. Good. Hey. Great. It means spring is on the way.
2: I don't know if it's where I grew up.
1: It's a way better predictor than the stupid groundhog.
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1: Most iconic songs of the 1990s at number 19 from 1997. Santeria by Sublime.
2: All right.
1: Pony by Genuine at number 18. Wait, I don't know, man. Some of these get kind of, I don't know. Is this song really that iconic? I don't even think this is the most iconic song from this band. Number 17, Swallowed by Bush.
2: No.
1: Unless there's other Bush songs up in the top 10, I don't think that belongs on there. Oh, 1995, number 16, most iconic songs of the 90s. This is how we do it.
2: Montel Jordan.
1: Don't Look Back in Anger from Oasis is number 15. California Love from Tupac and Dre at number 14. Boy, if that's at 14, I can't wait to get to the top of this. I mean, I already assume I know what number one is. That's easy. Most iconic songs of the 1990s. I don't know if I know this song either.
2: Oh, Stay. Was this Natalie Imbruglia?
1: Lisa Loeb.
2: Lisa Loeb, yeah. This was her big hit, right?
1: I want to hear. Okay, there we go. All right.
2: Yep.
3: You say I talk so all the time.
1: Yeah, it's a very Alanis Morissette. Yeah, I get it. All right. 12.
2: How old do you think Lisa Loeb is these days?
1: Mid-50s? Late-50s?
2: 58.
1: Okay. Number 12, Gin and Juice from the Snoop D-O-double-G. Zombie from the Cranberries at number 11. Most iconic songs from the 1990s. I'm also unfamiliar with this one.

0: It's not Footloose. It is a hillbilly. Some hee-haw skin, water skiing, and jeans.
1: Some of the Chattahoochee.
0: There you go. That's it. Oh, on the Chattahoochee.
2: Yeah. It gets hotter than a hoochie-coochie. We laid rubber on the Georgia asphalt. We got a little crazy, but we never got caught.
0: All right. Yeah, that's familiar. All right. That's kind of the blueprint for every country song today, right? Loser by Beck is number 9, most iconic songs of the 1990s. Unfortunately, November Rain from Guns N' Roses, 1992, is number 8.
1: Come on, man.
0: Now we're getting into some familiar territory. Killing in the Name Of from Rage Against the Machine, number 7.
1: Man, you guys, 90s country was something else. I remember my mom wore an airbrushed Alan Jackson t-shirt. Oh, hell yeah.
0: Under the Bridge from the Red Hot Chili Peppers, number 6. Most iconic songs from the 90s. Can't argue with this one. 1992, Creep from Radiohead is number 5.
1: That was 1992?
0: Mm-hmm.
1: Oof.
0: Nothing Compares to You from Sinead O'Connor is number 4 from 1990. Yeah, see, I don't agree with this one. I totally agree with the band being in the top 5, but this isn't the song. Black from Pearl Jam.
1: I thought Jeremy would have been the song.
0: Is number 3. I would have voted 10 out of 10 times that Jeremy should be the song. While I don't care much for Jeremy from Pearl Jam, I will literally take any other song on the album. But Jeremy's the one that belongs up there. Absolutely. All right, top 2. Top 2, most iconic songs from the 1990s. What are they?
1: I think I know what number 1's going to be. Number 2, though. Is it a rock song? Is number 2 a rock song?
0: Yes, the top 2 are rock songs.
1: Don't Want to Miss a Thing by Aerosmith.
0: I didn't know there was... Again, that gets into that smooth territory from the Santana conversation that we had. This song, holy smokes. Losing My Religion. You couldn't get away from that stinking song. All right, what do you got at number 1?
1: It's got to be Smells Like Teen Spirit, right?
0: Smells Like Teen Spirit, number 1. Most iconic song from the 1990s, 1991's Nevermind, Nirvana, Smells Like Teen Spirit. I don't think there's a lot to argue about there. There's a couple in there that should probably be changed out for other songs. Like that Bush song, man. That's the only one that really sticks with me. Swallowed from Bush, really? It's not Glycerine?
1: That wasn't even like the top 4 or 5 of their hits.
0: It's not Come Down?
1: You guys, I remember one time I tweeted you boys that I had a crush on Lisa Loeb and she liked it. Mission accomplished, the Super Geek Game.
0: Wait, what now? You did what?
1: He on Twitter back in the day, he tweeted us and said he had a crush on Lisa Loeb, and she liked his tweet.
0: What did you do, tag her in it?
1: Yeah, I think he did. He's like this, closes his phone. Oh, hell yeah, she knows.
0: Well, it's good you got a plan B in case, you know, plan A doesn't work out.
1: I mean, he's only one of 25 million adults that had the same crush.
0: That's really funny. All right, 888-545-5655. Welcome to Tuesday.
1: Draw love game. Nice. Nice indeed.
0: Yeah. I mean, how close have you gotten to Lisa Loeb?
1: That's not that close.
0: Nope. Closest I got was, you know, seeing Uber Geek Gabe at Costco one day.
1: Mm-hmm.
0: That's as close as I ever got to Lisa Loeb. Keep that in mind, Gabe. You ride high today. You did good. You done fine, son.
1: Right, she knew what she was doing, like that tweet too. She's like, click. He's like, oh, I'm gonna drive this bumblehead wild.
0: She goes, click. I'm gonna give this knucklehead something to tell his friends for the rest of his life.
1: Yep.
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2: Another text. We were talking about things that were common in the olden days, and you look back, and they are just so stinking insane now. Another text for somebody who got to have sleepovers at their teacher's house. My fourth and fifth grade teacher every year around Christmas time had a raffle for her students. One of the prizes was staying the night at her house. I won one year, and we could bring a friend. Always thought it was strange looking back. Yeah.
3: I know the teachers, a lot of them, you know, enjoy the time they spend with their kids. But could you imagine that? You got to take your work home with you. It's got to stay at your house.
2: I'm trying to remember the story correctly. I think it was part, I can't remember if it was a superintendent or a principal.

0: lawn. They showed up at like 2 o'clock in the morning, and everybody threw down their sleeping bag and pitched a tent. And then when he woke up in the morning, everybody was sleeping on his front lawn. But that's way different than, you know, that weird one-on-one time. We used to have this little bar down the road where we lived, and my dad would take me down to the bar, and they would let me in. And then later that evening, he would bring my mom there, and they would sit there and drink all night, and I would just sleep underneath the table.
1: Can you imagine going out to a bar with your buddies and, like, you know, having drinks for hours, and you look over there, there's just a kid sleeping under a table?
0: No, I can't. But that's probably, maybe that's, you have a strong back because of it. And your immune system has to just be off the charts. There's nothing that gets you sick after sleeping on a barroom floor. Dude's probably incredible. He's probably in incredible shape. All right, what are the things husbands should never let their wives do every day?
1: I open most doors for my wife. If she's getting in the truck, it gives me a chance to grab her booty and help her in. I also let her sleep in on the weekends and get the boys ready for when their dad picks them up so she doesn't have to. We take turns making meals, says Bald and Bearded.
0: You allow her to sleep in on the weekends, or you've learned not to wake her up?
1: He just says, I let her sleep
0: in. Yeah, there's a big difference between allowing her to sleep in, letting her sleep in, and not waking her up. A husband should never let his wife do all of the problem solving. They say healthy relationships revolve around effective problem solving. While we may hope our relationships will be perfect, that's unrealistic, and they're not. We go through arguments and disagreements with our partner. Certain men may expect their wives not to fight back. What? I expect it. Sometimes I haven't even pled my case in the fighting back begins. I'm like, wait. You don't even know yet if I'm on your side or not. Things husbands should never allow their wives to do. Take out the trash.
1: Oh, so, I don't allow my wife because she allows me to do it.
0: I'll just
1: like
0: set
1: trash, recycling, cat litter, that's apparently...
0: I'll just set this by the back door. You know, next time I let the dogs out, they'll get into it and spread it all over the yard for you. For, you know... better cleanup. There are men out there who don't let their wives do every chore. Instead, they take on the more unappealing tasks around the house. They won't let the woman in their lives lug a giant bag of garbage to the trash can.
1: They're not giant bags. They're regular size bags.
0: They're totally manageable. They make them that size because that's a manageable load for you to carry.
1: Yeah.
0: Senior
1: citizens can do it. Kids can do it. Women and children of all ages.
0: 30 feet? How far are we talking here?
1: I told you the last time I got a little
0: bit. She's not walking down to City Hall to file a petition. She's just walking. I can see it. It's right there. I can see it.
1: I told you the last time I got snippy with my wife about that is when I came home, and she works from home, and she looked at me, and she goes, oh, the trash stinks.
0: You stink.
1: Dude, I was
0: get it out of here.
1: I was pissed about that for like 3 hours before I finally said something. I'm like, you know, you walk by it 60 times a morning.
0: It just feels like something I should mention. That I
1: like, if I walk by the trash and it stinks, I take it out. I don't think, boy, I hope somebody comes home to deal with this. Can't be bothered.
0: Open 16 windows hoping to solve the problem.
1: Yeah, right.
0: A husband should never let his wife give all the affection. It's almost as if he's embarrassed to hold your hand. You had to initiate it. Cuddle on the couch. This type of behavior can be painful to experience. It might make you feel unloved or unwanted. A man with class won't do anything like that. He knows how to show love to his partner. Care for the lawn. Like opening the car door or taking out the trash, maintaining the lawn is a small task. A what? A small task?
1: Excuse me? Hey, excuse me?
0: Men who take pride in their home likely never let their wives do this task. He knows the long work is exhausting, and he'd rather be out there sweating than his partner.
1: I've told you that one time that my wife used the snowblower to handle the driveway. It's because I had a broken hand, and I had to stand out there with my cast visible to show everybody who I would wave at everybody who drove by so they could see that I was disabled and could not do this task.
0: Every time I see a woman mowing the lawn, I'm like, there's a husband that's no good.
1: But I don't do it to save my wife the

0: struggle. I do it because I don't want the neighbors to talk smack about me.
1: That's 100% true.
0: It's not that I'm being nice to my wife by mowing and snow blowing and taking care of the yard.
1: I know what I say to my wife if we drive by and there's a woman mowing the lawn. I know the words that come out of my mouth every single time. I know what happens when I see a woman with a shovel in her hand out front trying to create a path. I am not kind to those husbands, and I don't even know who they are.
0: I know. Usually I'm like derelict, layabout.
1: She could be a widow. I have no idea.
0: Is that sexist?
1: Probably.
0: Are we being sexist
1: probably
0: by doing
1: super,
0: that?
1: Probably super, yeah.
0: Is it?
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1: Now, the only, when you talk about, you know, buying up something like this and becoming king of the whole wide world, it's usually somebody wants to buy a private island somewhere, right? But I guess you could buy small towns. Hell, Michigan is for sale, and it's surprisingly affordable. The unincorporated town of Hell, Michigan, it says, located off of Patterson Lake Road in Putnam Township, Michigan, is about 20 miles northwest of Ann Arbor. How much do you think you could buy the town of Hell, Michigan for?
2: $10 million.
1: Not even close. A fraction of $10 million.
2: I got to ask, I'm a little suspicious because this feels like if the price is low, then if you buy it, you're like, I own the town now. They're like, well, our water supply is contaminated and we're going to be needing to do this, this, and this. You got to raise the funds and then suddenly you're screwed.
1: I'm like, oh, no, I can do it cheap. I'll get some of that old leftover Flint, Michigan water and then I'll bring it to my people in Hell, Michigan.
2: Because growing up in Michigan my entire life, I've never been to Hell, but everybody who goes gets a shirt. So that's $20 from everybody who walks through the door, rode the motorcycle to Hell. I've been to Hell and back.
1: $625,000. That's it.
2: All right, that seems incredibly low.
1: The listing from the Swisher Commercial Realty includes four parcels totaling, oh, Hell, Michigan isn't very big, 7.21 acres. There are two buildings in Hell, Michigan, a 2,000-square-foot former restaurant, so things are going well,
2: no.
1: And a 1,600-square-foot souvenir shop.
2: Yep.
1: Called Screams Souvenirs from Hell. It also houses the Halloween and crematory ice cream parlor. Why wouldn't you build like one of the world's finest haunted houses there and make it a tourist destination for the entire month of October? The property also includes a wedding chapel because everybody wants to get married in Hell. Miniature golf course, which is a perfect way to celebrate your marriage in Hell, I guess. The listing describes it as turnkey novelty retail destination with strong branding and customer loyalty. Hell, they've tried to sell it before, most notably back in 2016. $900,000. Got no takers.
2: If you own the town, what do you get to do? Like, are you the mayor?
1: I guess.
2: Are you in charge of all this stuff?
1: It doesn't say anything about having any residents. I don't see any residents here.
2: I don't want to be in a position where people come to me to complain about things.
1: I don't think there's anybody lives there, so I don't think it counts. Back in 2016, $900,000 deal fell through. The town obviously has long lead tourism gimmicks, including selling people the title of mayor for a day, letting visitors mail things from the Hell postmark. You know, it's like there's other towns in America, like, you know, North Pole or Santa Claus, Indiana. They have all the
2: another one up.
1: And they'll let you mail stuff, and then they'll put the postmark on there and mail it back out.
2: Another one in Michigan, way up north in the UP. There's a gay Michigan, and the town I think is abandoned except for the one bar, and it's the dumpiest bar ever. But they sell so many T-shirts. I've been to the gay bar. Wow. But other than that, there's nothing there.
1: You're 6'7". You're a 6'7" woman. And you're on OnlyFans. How much money do you think you make a minute? A British model stands 6'7", reportedly pulling in how many dollars a minute on OnlyFans?
2: $100 a minute. $50 a minute?
1: $100 a minute. Now, the height thing is a bit of a... They're fudging the numbers here a little bit because she wears great big heels. She's really just 5'11", but with her heels, you know, she's 6'5", 6'9", with the afro. She's 5'11", but with her heels on, she's 6'7". The legend looms tall, they say. She's managed to find a way to turn her skill walking around in high heels into some serious cash. She's taking in $100 a minute.
2: So what's the content? Just her walking around?
1: The cash intake has increased more lately when she invested $7,000 into a Brazilian butt lift. And the money's only getting better from here. People are paying big bucks just to watch her take... That's it. just watching her walk in these heels. People are now paying big bucks just to see her take a fully clothed walk down the street on video. Good for her for finding this niche. Again, the money's out there. You just have to go out there and find it. She did. Good for her.
2: I want to know what's the get for the buyer. Like, I just want to see her walk. What? Weird.
1: There's a money-saving opportunity since we're talking about money. What do they say? 45 million people will be traveling this weekend before Memorial Day. Some of those 45 million people will be flying. How do you avoid check bag fees? It doesn't just work this weekend. It works all, any time this summer or even over the winter. It doesn't matter. Major carriers like JetBlue, United, and American Airlines are charging upwards of $50 for a passenger's first check bag on most domestic flights. 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Some credit card companies also offer a free first check bag for card members, but those fees will start to add up quick, especially if you have a family traveling together.
2: Oh, yeah.
1: Like, we flew to Key West for Christmas. That was 6 bags that I had to pay for. Oh! How do you pack your carry-on so you don't have to check a bag? Here's what the experts recommend. 1. Roll your clothes. Don't fold them. The idea of rolling your clothes will tightly compress them so you can fit more on your carry-on. Put silk items inside of cotton and then roll them together.
2: My silk items. I need to worry about packing them.
1: Oh, my panties.
2: All of my good silkies are coming on this trip.
1: What if you're flying and you have maybe you're, what do you call them? A fancy man. And you have a jacket or a blazer.
2: Okay, where are you going? A big business meeting?
1: Here's how you're supposed to flip your jacket or blazer inside out and then fold them and lay them flat across the top of everything else that is packed. Put a dry cleaning bag or a thin garment bag in between. Oh, I do this all the time. What if you're packing shoes into your carry-on?
2: Oh, dude, I always hate that because it takes up so much space.
1: Pack them. Put your socks in there. Put your charging cables in there. Whatever you can fit inside the shoes, that's extra space. Pill bottles. Other small items inside of shoes. The problem is, and this is what I do all the time, is when you do go through TSA and they look, they say, shake them out. And then you have to take everything out of the shoes and then put them back in. And you always put the shoes way down on the bottom, too. So whatever else you pack, remember, a lot of that's going to be on display for everybody else because they're going to make you take them out.
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1: Somebody wants to know if I cried. Here's how I got tricked into crying. They do this thing.
2: I went up and kicked him right in the back.
1: Yeah, they do this. It's called the first look.
2: Yeah.
1: So what they do is they take, you know, dad, and then I had to like stand and then look off into the, you know, look this way. And then my daughter comes up and she taps me on the shoulder. And then I turn around and the photographer gets all the emotion of seeing my daughter in a wedding dress for the first time. Right. Except I've watched her try that dress on like 800 times. I've seen her in that dress 1,000 times. And I've also seen the dress because it's my wife's dress, wedding dress, too. So she taps me on the shoulder, and I turn around. I'm like, oh, you know, I'm like, oh, it looks great. You know, and I pat her on the back. I'm like, they're there. So they didn't get the reaction that they wanted. And then my daughter takes my tie, and she turns it over, and she peels off a sticker, and then shows me the back of the tie. And it's a picture of she and I from a daddy-daughter dance.
2: Oh,
1: when
2: snap.
1: When she was like six years old, I'm like, you tricked me!
2: Hey, that's not even fair.
1: Yeah, I thought it was cruel. I didn't think it was a nice thing to do.
2: Man, I'm glad you had a good DJ at the wedding. I went to a wedding a few weekends ago. The DJ was horrible. That's all everybody could talk about all night until everybody finally got too drunk. Then they finally started to dance.
1: Yeah,
2: lame, says Little Thumbs.
1: Yeah, it was super fun. And I think I started to crack up a little bit, too, with my father-daughter speech. Did you hear that, or did it?
2: Yeah.
1: It came off?
2: A tiny bit.
1: All right.
2: Yeah, you were fantastic. My only hope after that speech was over is that nobody had to talk after you, because that was going to be a rough act to follow. I was like, Jesus, I feel bad for where it's going after this dude. That's terrible.
1: My wife, last night, she said, hey, can I get a copy of your speech? I said, what do you mean, a copy of my speech? And she goes, well, I want a copy of it. I want to, you know, like, do something, hang on to it. I said, I didn't have it. I just winged it.
2: That was decades of hosting experience,
1: right.
2: clicking into place.
1: Yeah.
2: You winged it. It was off.
1: Mm-hmm.
2: It was awesome.
1: For some reason, this memory popped into my head. I don't even know if I can say it. But it's like when I walked up there, you know, and they gave me the, and then, and for some reason, the first thing that popped into my head, I said, you know, the other day, my wife and I walked into the house and we set a car seat down.
2: I know. At first I thought, wait, are they pregnant? What's happening? And then I realized what you were saying. I'm like, oh, that's adorable.
1: Mm-hmm.
2: Yeah, your speech was a home run, man. Classy. I loved it.
1: Good. I was worried, though, because my voice cracked as soon as I said the thing about the car seat. I'm like, oh, man. And I looked at my wife, and she was blubbering. It was bad. So then I couldn't even look at my wife. So I basically just looked down at the ground.
2: You guys, at this point, I'm glad the oldest crowbar can't get his life right to attract a girl, and the youngest shows no interest. This just sounds expensive, says Crowbar Jeff.
1: Oh, boy.
2: He can't get his life together to attract a lady. Man, Jason, that's not right. You got me tearing up right now.
1: Yeah, yeah. Yeah, and then there was the bit about the song, about the father-daughter song.
2: I look at my wife, I'm like, who is this guy?
1: I mean, obviously, you know, you and I are huge music nerds, and people ask us about music all the time, and people say, well, what song would you have for this, or what song would you have for this? And being huge music nerds, you and I overanalyze that. We think about it way more than we should, right? You're like, it has to be perfect, because they're coming to me for my expert advice.
2: Yeah.
1: So a few months ago, my daughter says, she said, hey, have you found a song for the father-daughter dance? And then I didn't hear anything after that because I thought, oh, my God, I have to dance in front of people. I haven't had any anxiety over that yet. I should probably start worrying about that now, too. And so, you know, you go through, you hit shuffle, right? And you listen to songs and you're like, what about this song? What about this song? But if it's not absolutely perfect, again, being a music nerd, you're like, nope, this song is out.
2: Mm-hmm.
1: There's like one line in there that I can't. And this one song kept coming up over and over and over again. The problem with the song is, the song is perfect, except it's up-tempo. It's a fast song. And so I tell this story to everybody. Nobody knows this story. I didn't tell anybody. My wife didn't know. My daughter didn't know. Nobody knows this story. So the song keeps coming up over and over again, and I'm like, man, this song says everything it's supposed to say, right? This is the perfect father-daughter song. Except it's fast, and I'm not doing that, right?
2: No. How would you even figure that out?
1: I don't know. I don't know how people dance more than just that old white guy sway back and forth. I don't know how you do it. So I had this idea, and the song is done by a band, a friend of mine's band. It's like the song is like 10 years old, And it was like a side project, a band called the Die Youngs. And we've talked about their band before. The band that they're in right now is called The Great Affairs. They're from Nashville. Great band. So I said, hey, I have a big ask out of you guys. And I want you to say no right now and walk away so that I can stop thinking about this and I can find something else. And I said, is there any way that you can strip that song down and slow it down and make it danceable for an old man? And they said, we got you. And like less than 24 hours later, the next morning, my buddy Denny and Kenny, who are the guys in the band, and less than 24 hours later, he sent me a rough guitar demo, and he said, is this slow enough? I said, that's perfect. He said, all right, we've got, you know, some busy weeks. They were touring with Styx, and they were doing some other stuff. They said, we'll get into the studio, and we're going to get this thing knocked out. I said, what do I owe you? And they just said, we got you. So they went into the studio with a guy named Michael St. Leon. He's a Grammy Award-winning producer, and they stripped the song and redid the entire song.
2: You could hear everyone in the venue utter a collective, Jesus, when you lay this out and you start to put the pieces. And I was looking around to see if everybody appreciated the effort. You got a band, like an actual working, touring, recording band, to sit down and recreate one of their songs in a different style just for you to dance with your daughter at her wedding.
1: Yeah.
2: That was probably the biggest flex I maybe have ever seen in my life.
1: I wanted to mention it because for them, and again, and I said it in my speech, for them to give that much of their time and their talent and to do something like that for what is essentially a lifelong memory for a handful of people in that room, my daughter, myself. I mean, that's a memory that's going to walk me, you know, until the end. I'll still remember that. And my wife, obviously.
2: The only perfect ending to the story would be if they re-release that version of it, and then it's a massive hit. Dude, it goes like number one, and it's just like, oh, of course. And then that's the story that gets to be told.
1: We talked about that. I said, how crazy would it be if this song somehow ended up out there, and it's that song?
2: I just got goosebumps. Dude, everybody did. When you say that you had a Grammy Award-winning producer sit down with a band and rework one of their songs just for you.
1: Yeah.
2: Not for everybody, for a party that you were there for. So like I got to hear it for the first time ever.
1: Yeah, the song isn't anywhere except for it's just a file on my phone. That's it.
2: You guys, I'm not crying. You're crying. Yeah. That was a hell. I wouldn't even say like a flex or a power move. I don't know what that was, but that was a pretty intense thing to sit there and realize what, because I was like, when you're telling the story and you're walking through the steps of what's happening, I'm like, where does this end? What did he get the band to do? And then you say what you got the band to do, and I'm like, well, oh my God, that's pretty insane.
1: Yeah, so.
2: Because now you're talking about the efforts of like, what, 5-8 people who had to sit down and work this out?
1: Probably. Yeah, so, you know, shameless plug again. I mean, they're obviously available on all streaming services. The band is called The Die Youngs, and it's just a side project. The song is called That's My Girl. Great song. And for them to strip it down and do that, and then the band that their real band is called The Great Affairs. Check them out. They're a great band.
2: Wow, awesome job, Jason. You set the bar so high for the other two daughters. Now you have to go really, really big for them. Says, who's your daddy?
1: Oh, no, they get the same song. They get the same song.
0: 1039.
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2: Somebody says, my cousin got a leech one time. We were just kids. I spent the entire summer telling her how gross she was. I got in trouble every time I seen her because I would grill her about how yucky she was until she cried, says Jay Kyle. When I was a kid, we used to fish with leeches. I don't remember what we fished for. Instead of like regular worms, for some reason, we would get leeches. I don't know what fishes like the leeches, but some fishes, I guess, prefer the leeches. So you would sit in the boat and you would put the leeches on all your fingertips, let them suck on your fingertip until they stuck, and then you would hold them up. And then you would, like, palming a basketball, except it was 5 or 10 leeches.
3: Look at me. I got witch fingers.
2: Yeah.
3: Grossest bugle ever.
2: And then my dad would get upset. He's like, quit screwing around.

0: Somebody says, oh, we are learning a lot about takes. The one with the white dot on its back is the Lone Star tick. That's the one that will give you the red meat allergy. Ticks are highly attracted to me for some reason. I walk into the woods, mess around with logs or branches in my yard. I get at least one tick on me. The two scariest one was one. One was the size of a grain of rice just below my armpit. The other was close to my manhood, says that beer guy.
1: When I was in the sixth grade, we had to go to camp for 2.5 days. They had a pond there, and the counselors encouraged us all to go into the pond so you can get the most leeches stuck to them. This is hard.
0: Yeah, I don't think leeches pass anything along to you.
1: No.
0: There's just something very unsettling, obviously. We all grew up watching Stand By Me, so that's where our fear of leeches came from. Yeah, Mutter Jeff had something about, he says, hey, apparently my dad waited too long when he was bit by a tick and got Lyme disease because he had the target bullseye around the bite. That's probably why everyone is going to the ER early. All right.
1: Well, what do they do for you? Just antibiotics? Hey, you go to the urgent care, she pulls out a matchbook. You're like, come on, really?
0: I could have done that at home, please.
1: Ah.
0: Somebody says, can we change the subject? I'm scratching my head. Oh, man. Whenever I go to my grandma's house, my grandmother had a bunch of dogs. And so the dogs just had the run of the place, right? And so they were always outside running through the woods and doing all that. And you'd go to pet a dog, and there'd be like a bump on there. It'd feel like about like a marble. Actually, you know what it felt like? This is awful. And it was a corn nut. It was the size and the shape of a corn nut. And you would pet, oh, that's a tick. Ugh. Get away from me, dog. You're gross.
1: So what do? Just, you got to dig it out?
0: Yeah.
1: Oh, yeah, you guys. It would feel like a dingleberry. It was like, what is this?
0: Well, no, it was like a corn nut. Yeah, like what? If I remember correctly, one of the dogs would get picked over for ticks, but the other ones lived outside. For some reason, one dog got to be an inside dog, run around all day with the outside dogs, and then, you know, give him the finger as he was walking up the front steps to go into the house to sleep in a bed every night. I wonder why that was. I guess I'd never thought about that before. Hey, how did you get to be the one? The rest of these chumps got to sleep outside in an outbuilding. Huh.
1: Good morning, boys. Last week, my family went on a hike through a local nature preserve. We got back home. Our youngest boy points to something on his arm and says, what kind of bug is this? It was a tick. So we all stripped down. I ended up finding 3 ticks on me. The wife had 1 on her. The boy had 2 on him. Luckily, they were still crawling around trying to find a place to feed. Just when you think you're rid of them, though, I combed my hair the next morning. One fell out onto my shoulder. My wife found one that same morning feeding on the underside of her boob. I jumped to the rescue with tweezers, needles, rubbing alcohol, and an open flame.
0: Well, just in time for tick season, there's a brand new hot dog ready for all of us. Dogs are done. Spam has officially gotten into the hot dog game with the Spam Dog. The hot dog style version of the iconic salty meat. They say it's designed for roller grills, stadiums, restaurants, and convenience stores. Fans will be able to grab the new Spam Dog at select ballparks and stores this summer. What do you put on a Spam Dog?
1: Mustard?
0: Classic mustard and chili cheese. Social media reaction range from diehard excitement, obviously, to curiosity, while a few loyal. Traditional hot dog fans remain skeptical, as they should. After nearly 90 years as a pantry staple, Spam is sold in 44 countries. Now they're aiming to become the next big thing at the concession stand, too.
1: So it's a hot dog shape, but it has a salty, hammy taste.
0: No, it's just Spam made into a hot dog.
1: Yeah.
0: So what does Spam taste like? I've never had Spam before.
1: It's kind of it's ham adjacent.
0: Okay. We were just talking about this last week. We were talking about Lowe's. When my kids were little, we would take them to Lowe's on Saturday morning, and they'd have these building projects. It'd be like a birdhouse, and I can't remember what else was there. But you get like this little Lowe's toolbox, and then they would use their little tools, and they would build these projects.
1: It's adorable.
0: Summer Saturdays at Lowe's now, thanks to Mr. Beast. He's teamed up with My Lowe's Rewards Kids Club Workshop for $15. What now? 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That's pretty fun. Good for him.
1: I feel like that guy's face is everywhere I check out these days. 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He was at Menards. There was a kiosk selling little capsules like this big that you get it, you dump into water, and they turn into critters. But there was his face. I thought, man, he's just got to be printing cash.
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1: Icebreakers for a conversation if you meet somebody this weekend that you would like to see more of later. Some of these were difficult. It's about to get harder. Asking these questions to a stranger. Starts real easy. What's the best compliment you ever received? What's your favorite way to start the day? If we went on a second date, where would we go? That seems bold, right?
2: It's also a great way to suss out dumb people because, you know, a smooth brain's going to say, back to my house.
1: When was the last time you made someone smile? When I told the lady at Costco yesterday when she was trying to sell me AT&T and I'm already an AT&T customer. What about television? Oh, I can't get enough of that AT&T TV.
2: She's like, trick question, we don't even have TV. I caught you in a lie.
1: Maybe it was a trick question.
2: You guys, yesterday when I tripped and fell at my daughter's softball game, I made 100 people smile.
1: That's pretty fun.
2: Just Charlie Brown.
1: What's your favorite way to be kissed? All right, here's where it gets really difficult. If you could make three sexy wishes, what would they be? This is hard. This is difficult for two reasons. One, I don't think I could ask somebody that. I don't even think I'd ask my wife that. I'm like, hey, what are three sexy wishes?
2: But then immediately you're put on your heels because they ask you back, like, what would you even say if I asked you, Jason, what are your three sexy wishes?
1: And that's number two. I don't have an answer for that.
2: I wish I didn't look like this. I wish I didn't talk like this.
1: Yeah, I don't know what.
2: Two chicks at the same time, man. I don't know.
1: Fishnets, is that an option? Is this fishnets? Icebreakers. What's the first thing you noticed about me? That's actually a great question. One, because you get to carry that compliment around with you now for the next 45 years.
2: Yeah.
1: What's the first thing you noticed about me? She's like, your suspenders? No. But then you get to turn around and reciprocate. That's pretty great. She'll say, what is the first thing you noticed about me?
2: Your eyes, your smile. It's got to be one of those two.
1: I saw a couple of 20s poking out of your purse, and I thought, wow, look at this. This is an independent 90s woman. I like this.
2: $40.
1: And where most of us are going to swing and miss on something like this, what's the most adventurous thing you've ever done?
2: Cheat on my taxes.
1: Cheat on my wife.
2: That's why we're here. Hello, my name's Jason.
1: I mean, unless you have a cool answer like Mutter Jeff when he goes out to wherever it is that he goes out to and he hikes and poops in a bag for 2 weeks or whatever.
2: I don't think he probably brings that part of it up.
1: He's like, no, man, I hiked through the slot canyons in Utah. And what you carry in is what you got to carry out. Take your food with you. There's no place to stop along the way, and you sleep on rocks. To me, that's pretty adventurous, and that's pretty cool.
2: Yeah.
1: Of course, I would be intimidated if I was talking to someone, and that's what they told me.
2: Because now, immediately, if you're not an adventurous person, you look like a boring sack.
1: Hey, you're like, I cheated on my taxes, and the IRS didn't audit me like I thought they were going to, so that worked out in my favor, I think. But, yeah, it was a pretty crazy thing to do.
2: I do about 20 over on the interstate.
1: Were there any pumas running through the desert trying to eat you while you were sleeping?
2: No,
1: it was just the IRX. Mm-hmm. If you could be any... this seems like a setup.
2: I like this. My favorite way to be kissed would be when she cups the outer part of my jaw with her hands as if she is savoring every moment. Signed, Mr. Dude. Who kisses you like that?
1: If you could be anywhere in the world right now, where would it be?
2: Anywhere but here.
1: Yeah, that's the answer that I'm afraid of. Yeah. I would rather be anywhere than where I am right now.
2: Yeah, you guys, several million dollars is rather sexy to me. I don't think that's... I don't know what the point of the exercise is. I need to be given an example of a sexy wish.
1: Yeah, if somebody asks you the question, you get three, I don't know. Is this a genie situation where I could ask for the world? Or is it, you know, just a back and forth between two people? Because obviously your answer is going to be different. So the genie says, you know what, I grant you three sexy wishes. What are they? And you're like, you know, Warren's like, I want to be in those German movies I see on the internet.
3: No.
1: And he's like, boom, there you go. You're like, two, I need a shower.
2: I wish that trend of the thong whale tail sticking up above the jeans would come back. Is that a sexy wish?
1: If you're talking to a guy, yes. That's not a genie wish. Again, obviously, your genie wishes have to be bigger, but if you're just talking to another dude, because every dude understands that. I don't think you can say that to a woman. I like when your underwear shows. That's all she's going to hear, right? But if you say that to a guy, the thong peeking out of the back of a pair of jeans, every dude's like, yeah, that's it. That's the money.
2: Could you say that next time riding the motorcycle, I wish a woman would flash me at a stop sign? That's a sexy wish, isn't it?
1: Again, if you're talking to another guy, I don't know if you could say that to a woman.
2: She's like, there's a cool guy on a motorcycle. Pops her boobs out. I'm like, that's sexy as hell.
1: You could shine that up by saying, what is your sexy wish? And that's saying, anytime that there's a woman pressed up against me when I'm riding my motorcycle. I don't think you can involve nudity when you're talking to a woman about a sexy wish.
2: As a dude, I totally miss those low-cut jeans of the early 2000s, says Charlie Brown. Yeah, we all do.
1: Yeah, I know.
2: We all do.
1: Yeah.
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Being the Bears' big voice guy is pretty great. I come in, read my scripts, do a lap around the office for some FaceTime, trying to think of any excuse to talk to Morgan, then find any excuse to avoid talking to Jason Lee and Cluck, and then boom, it's off to lunch. Then I hack my way through 9 at Studebaker. Glad my guidance counselor steered me away from being a surgeon. Who needs a beach house anyway? Pipes of gold always set to stun. 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The Bear.

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